Meron ba areas sa or mga bahin sang kabuhi mo nga hindi mo na sungka dara sa Ginoo? Could it be anger, pride, ambition, mga habit, relationship, or secret desires? Healing begins when we allow God to reveal what we have been hiding. Ang bagay nga ginatago naton dara, even from ourselves, okay, sa ginadeny lang naton, no? Wala naton ginatagaan pagtagad. Ang mga butang refuse naton nga i-surrender dira sa Ginoo may eventually control us. Gani, stop feeding the temptation. Pangamuyuan naton sa Ginoo nga ipakita sa ato ng mga places sa aton kasing-kasing nga nagakos ang harm sa aton. Temptation becomes dangerous when we entertain it. Besides, just a thought nga daw nagsulod lang sa una-una mo din. Entertainar mo. Kisa malon mo, hindi man ginamalain. Ah, no? O damo man gimo sina. Or pwede ko manauntaton kung gustuhon ko. Or ang iba nagpaminsar, I deserve this. But justification can become a way of protecting the very thing God is asking you to release. Ginarasonan mo, no? Pero daw ginaprotektahan mo itong pinakabutang nga ginahambal sang Ginoo sa imo nga i-release mo. Don't feed what you are praying for God to remove. Another point nga dapat natong tandaan pag aton gidesisyonan kada adlaw is to choose God over the flesh. Ask God to give you the courage to deny yourself, the strength to release what our flesh wants, and the grace to choose God over every attachment that pulls us away from Him. Tandaan naton, every day is requiring surrender gid, no? When you follow Christ, to deny ourselves and follow Him. Take up your cross daily and follow Him. Following Christ requires surrender. Obedience means saying no to what feels good so we can say yes to what is right. Ang self-denial hindi ina punishment. It is choosing God's will over our own desires. And you see, God's will is the best way, gid. Every time we choose God over our flesh, we become stronger sa aton everyday battle. Let go completely. Break the power of anything you refuse to let go. Ask God to teach you to surrender fully, surrender honestly, and surrender daily. Hindi pwedeng nagapangumuyo kita nga baguhon kita sang Ginoo samtang we continue to hold tightly to the things He is asking us to release. Ang pag-surrender is not a one-time decision. It's a daily choice. Every day, declare naton, Lord, I belong to You. Ikaw ang Lord, kag hindi ako.
ikaw ang manluluwas kag hindi ako. You need to remind yourself, no, every day. Lord, my desires belong to you. My plans belong to you. My future belongs to you. Gani, hindi ako magkabalaka. Lastly, fight with repentance, not excuses. Ambala sa Ginoo, I lay this battle before you, not with excuses, but with repentance. Because there is freedom in honest repentance. Di natin kinanglan mag-pretend we're stronger than we are. We don't have to blame everyone else. We can simply come before God and say, Lord, I need you. Yes, sa aton lang kaugalingon, di natin ina mahimo. Ang basang Ginoo, apart from me, you can do nothing. Gani, we need Him every moment. Luyag sang Ginoo, dependence gidara sa iya. The battle within us is not won by pretending temptation doesn't exist. It is won by bringing our desires into God's presence and surrendering them to Him. Tandaan na biyan, the greatest enemy may not always be the person opposing you, or the circumstances frustrating you, or the temptation surrounding you. Sometimes the greatest enemy is the desire within you that you refuse to surrender. Pero ari ang mayong balita, God can change the heart that is willing to surrender sa iya. So don't just ask God to remove the temptation. Ask Him to show you what you need to let go of.

0: you need God's help abiyan. Let the Lord search your heart and reveal kung ano ang gina-proteksyonan mo dara. Allow Him to expose what you are feeding. Hambala sa Ginoo, show me where I entertain or justify temptation. Ask God for courage to deny yourself. Ask Him to help you choose Him over your flesh and break unhealthy attachments. Ask Him to free you from what is pulling you away from Him. 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And ask Him to lead you to repentance. Ang pangamuyo naton sa Ginoo, Lord, have your way in me. Amon ang aton nga pabalon subong nga Tuesday.
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1: Trenta y tres minutos, makaligad, ang alas otso sang aga. 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Yan, nag-message siya dali sa number natin kahapon. Good day and good morning, Pastor. Praise God, we're happy to listen to your program again. God bless us all. Hello, Nanay Crescencia. 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Thank you for connecting dali sa DXKI. 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Update lang regarding sa ongoing BARM parliamentary election. May partial kag unofficial result, no? Angot sa mga political parties nga nagpapili. Ang UBJP o United Bangsa Moro Justice Party nakakuha sang 334,944 votes. Ang BARM Grand Coalition o BGC nakakuha sang 238,846 votes. Ginsundan naman sang Raayat Democratic Party Bangsa Moro People's Democratic Party with 37,683 votes. Ang PRO Bangsa Moro Party o Progressive Bangsa Moro Party may 25,586 votes. Then BAPA Bangsa Moro Party may 19,755 votes. Ginsundan sa ikapitong apuesto sang Best Party Bangsa Moro Empowerment and Social Transformation Party with 15,635 votes. Then Moro Ako Party 11,058 votes naman. Ikasyam ang Mahardika Party, 8,241 votes. Ikapulo ang Abot Alliance of Bangsa Moro Tri-People's Party with 6,725 votes. Ang Mushawara People's Consultative Party, 4,347 votes. Ikadose ang ISAMA or Indigenous Settlers Sama and Minorities Alliance Party with 2,303 votes. And ika-13 ang Partido Bangon Bangsa Moro o PBB with 1,730 votes. So, aminitanan ang nagapapili ng mga partido, no, sa ginpatigayon niya pinakaunang Bangsa Moro parliamentary election. This is the record, no, kahapon pa ni siya, no. I-update lang naton karon, no, kung kumusta subong September 14. September 14 ni siya, kumusta naman ang recent naman nga result subong September 15. So, check lang naton sa COMELEC. Alas 8:37 ang aton iyang takna abyan.

hope is one of the most powerful words in any language. No matter how difficult your situation in life, if you have hope, you can make it. But in a country or situation like ours, where life is getting more difficult, where can we find real hope? Stay with us and find the answer on A Word of Hope with Bishop David Sobrepeña.

0: Today, we're going to look at the example of Abraham and learn a great spiritual principle. That is, when we give our best to God, He rewards us with His best, but not without a test or cost. In Genesis chapter 22, verses 1 to 19, point number 1, the test of faith. God tested the faith of Abraham. He called upon Abraham to offer his best, his only son, Isaac. Even today, God calls for the best of our gifts. In his message entitled, Giving Our Best to God, Bishop David Sobrepeña cites the example of the woman who came to Jesus with an alabaster jar of a very expensive perfume in Matthew chapter 26, verses 6 to 7.
1: And when Jesus was in Bethany at the house of Simon the leper, a woman came to him having an alabaster flask of very costly fragrant oil, and she poured

na offering sa kanya na ginawa nitong babaeng ito na and this lady, this woman is Mary. So sabi ni Jesus sa Matthew chapter 26 verse 13, "Assuredly I say to you, wherever this gospel is preached in the whole world, what this woman has done will also be told as a memorial to her." And then, throughout the New Testament, ay meron pong mga alagad ng Panginoon na they have given the Lord their best. Katulad ni Pedro. Sa Mark chapter 10 verse 28, sabi ni Pedro sa Panginoon, then Peter began to say to him, "See, we have left all and followed you." Iniwanan namin ang lahat at sumunod kami sa inyo. You know, mga kapatid, mga magulang, ang mga disipulo ng ating Panginoon gave their best in order to propagate the gospel. At throughout history, merong mga lalaki at mga babae na hinipo ng Diyos ang kanilang buhay. 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You can read that in church history. 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And he became a circuit rider, gospel rider, nakasakay ng kabayo, going to many, many places upang ipangaral ang salita ng Diyos. There are many, many others who have done that. You see, the greatest work on earth, and you have heard me say this in many occasions, the greatest work on earth is God's work. How many of you believe that? The greatest work is the work of the kingdom of God. And therefore, we must make God's kingdom work a top priority. God will call you also in the area of your service. Sa Matthew chapter 4, verse 18 to 22. Sabi po nito, "And Jesus, walking by the Sea of Galilee, saw two brothers, Simon called Peter, and Andrew his brother, casting a net into the sea, for they were fishermen. Then he said to them, 'Follow me, and I will make you fishers of men.' They immediately left their nets and followed him. Going on from there, he saw other brothers, James the son of Zebedee and John his brother, in the boat with Zebedee their father, mending their nets. He called them, and immediately they left the boat and their father and followed him." Mga kapatid, mga magulang, kapag tinatawagan ka ng Panginoon, when God calls you to serve Him, obey His call. When God, young people, is calling you to serve Him, obey His call. Tinatawagan kayo ng Panginoon na maging involved sa kanyang gawain. 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You can continue and to witness to your friends, to invite them.

0: mga gawain to tell them about the Lord. So God will call, test you in the area of your service. And even today, God calls for our highest love and devotion. Ibig sabihin lamang yan ay our love to God must be higher than our love to friends and family members. And then, our love to Christ, listen, fasten your seatbelt dito. Our love to Christ must be higher than our love for self. Oh, ano sabi ni Jesus sa Matthew, sa Mark chapter 8, verse 34 to 36. When he called the people to himself with his disciples also, he said to them, "Whoever desires to come after me, let him deny himself and take up his cross and follow me." Now, hindi niya sinasabi na literal, nagpapasang ka ng cross mo. 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Take up his cross and follow me. For whoever desires to save his life will lose it. But whoever loses his life for my sake and the gospels will save it. But what will it profit a man if he gains the whole world and loses his own soul? Ang sinasabi lang ng Panginoon na siya ang priority ng ating puso at buhay. At yung cross na yon na sinasabi niya ay yung mga persecution, yung pag-aalipusta ng mga tao sa iyo pag ikaw ay naglilingkod sa Panginoon. 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Tutugisin ka. At marami sa kanila, ay they laid down their life for the Lord Jesus Christ because of persecution. That happens in some countries around the world. Salamat sa Panginoon. 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Pangalawa, the commitment of faith. Nabalikan natin ang istorya ni Abraham. Inutusan siya ng Diyos, binilinan siya ng Diyos to take his son, his only son, to offer him up. That was the test. At makita din natin ang response ni Abraham. The commitment of faith. Sa Genesis chapter 22, verse 3, and the following. Sabi po, so Abraham, pagkatapos na inutusan siya ng Diyos, sabi po dito, so Abraham rose early in the morning and saddled his donkey and took two of his young men with him and Isaac his son, and he split the wood for the burnt offering and arose and went to the place of which God had told him. Then on the third day, Abraham lifted up his eyes and saw the place afar off. And Abraham said to his young men, "Stay here with the donkey. The lad and I will go yonder and worship, and we will come back to you." I want you to look at Abraham's willing response. He deliberately obeyed God. Talagang sumunod siya sa Panginoon kahit napakahirap na utos ng Diyos. 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But he deliberately obeyed God. Listen to this, to what it says. He rose up early in the morning. Nagising siya ng napakaaga. 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Pupunta ng church, nako, late na late pa. Di na ba? Itong si Abraham, he brought his son. He rose up early in the morning and listen what the Bible says. Nag-travel sila ng 3 araw through hot desert sand. 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Ganyan ang commitment na nais ng Panginoon sa atin. But some of us need to be reminded and to be taught about commitment of faith to the Lord. Ang daling maging Kristiyano kapag wala kang problema. 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So balit mga kapatid, mga magulang, that's what I said a while ago, your faith, your commitment will be put to the test. So, anong ginawa ni Abraham? Verse 9, Genesis 22, then they came to the place of which God had told him, and Abraham built an altar there, bound Isaac his son, and laid him on the altar. Isa pang bagay ito na dapat kong kaligtaan ko i-mention na habang sila ay paakyat doon sa mountain na yon, tinanong ni Isaac, Father, there is the fire, there is the wood, you have the knife, but where's the offering, the burnt offering? Anong sagot ni Abraham? Sabi niya sa kanyang anak, my son, God will provide for himself a lamb, verse 8, for a burnt offering. So the two of them went together. So, ito sa verse, ito naman sa verse 9. He bound Isaac, his son, laid him on the altar upon the wood. Now listen, ito yung may drama ito. Sabi niya, si Isaac ay very smart, teenager ito. Tay, narito yung wood. Ganun tayong fire. Isan yung sacrifice natin. Dito makikita yung faith ni Abraham. Sabi niya, the Lord will provide. Pero sa kanyang kalooban, hindi niya mahisabi-sabi, ikaw anak, sa kalooban niya, you are it. So, noong na-prepare na yung altar, na-prepare na yung mga wood, at sisindihan niya, pero, listen to this. You can learn something, young people. Itong si Isaac, he also believed in God. He believed in his father's commitment na God will provide kahit na last minute. Ibig sabihin yan, commitment among young people that you are willing to offer your life to the Lord. So Abraham built an altar. He placed Isaac, his best, on the altar. The question is this. Have you placed your best, your all on God's altar? Ito yung respond ni Abraham na punong-puno ng pananampalataya. Sabi dito sa verse 5, ng second part ng verse 5, noong sinabi niya sa kanyang mga tauhan, maiwan kayo rito. Kami lang nitong bata ang aakyat. At sabi niya, I and the lad will come again to you. Ibig sabihin yan, na meron siyang pananampalataya na kung may offer niya si Isaac, nabubuhayin ng Panginoon Diyos. Let me read again, verse 5. And Abraham said to his young men, stay here with the donkey and the lad. I will go yonder and worship, and we will come back to you. Hindi niya sinabi, kasi alam ni Abraham na si Isaac ang burnt offering. Hindi niya sinabi, I will come back to you. Sabi niya, we will come back to you. Siya yung kanyang pananampalataya. Nung tinanong ni Isaac, "Tay, nasaan ang burnt offering?" Ang sagot niya, "God will provide." Sabi natin, "God will provide." And then, ito na, yung drama. He placed his son. Kinuha niya yung knife. Kung ikaw kayo si Isaac, "Oh, nanay ko, nasaan ka ngayon?" No, si Isaac, kanyang puso nasa Panginoon. Can you imagine? He took the knife at in just one second, thrusted into the heart. Subalit, God, hallelujah, is a God who intervenes in the last minute. Hallelujah. In the last minute. Verse 11, sabi, "But the angel of the Lord called to him from heaven and said, 'Abraham, Abraham.' So he said, 'Here I am.' And he said, 'Do not lay your hand on the lad or do anything to him. For now I know that you fear God, since you have not withheld your son, your only son, from me.' Then Abraham lifted his eyes and looked, and there behind him was a ram caught in a thicket by its horns. So Abraham went and took the ram and offered it up for a burnt offering instead of his son. And Abraham called the name of the place, 'The Lord will provide.' As it is today's day, in the mount of the Lord, it shall be provided." So pangatlo, Abraham's new discovery. The new discovery of Abraham. And then, makikita po natin that Abraham passed the test. 100%. At ang discovery ni Abraham ay ganito. He discovered, and this is what's gonna happen to you also when you give your best to God. He discovered that God is the great provider. Hallelujah. God is the great provider. Hallelujah. Glory to God. He discovered that the best which you place in God's hand is never lost, but an investment for greater things to come. Pag ipinagkaloob mo sa Panginoon ang pinakamainam, ang pinakamamahal mo, hindi mawawala sa iyo yan, hindi ka malulugi. 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Sabi ni Jesus, "Follow the commandments." 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Amen. At investment sa kanyang kaharian. Number four, lastly, the reward and new beginning. Sa verse 15 up to 19. "And the angel of the Lord called to Abraham a second time out of heaven and said, 'By myself I have sworn, says the Lord, because you have done this thing and have not withheld your son, your only son, blessing I will bless you, and multiplying I will multiply your descendants as the stars of the heaven and as the sand which is on the seashore. And your descendants shall possess the gate of their enemies. In your seed, all the nations of the earth shall be blessed because you have obeyed my voice. So Abraham returned to his young men, and they rose and went together to Beersheba, and Abraham dwelt at Beersheba. God knows how to reward His obedient children. Pag binigay mo ang iyong pinakamainam sa Panginoon, the best of your gifts, the best of your service, the best of your loyalty and devotion to God, He will reward you beyond your wildest dreams. Hindi lamang dito sa ibabaw ng lupa, kundi sa buhay na walang hanggan. You see, God's plan for your life, hallelujah, is so much better than your plan for your life. Glory to God. From the hour Abraham gave his best, he began to receive God's best. Bakit mga kapatid, mga magulang, God has over 1,000 ways to reward you. Ito po yung tinuturo ng Biblia sa bawat isa sa atin. When you give your best to God, He will reward you with His best.
1: 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I want you to pray this prayer sincerely. 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Amen.
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0: Puntahan sa tahanan, tawanan at iyakan. 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
1: Yan po, muli po nagbabalik ang Tuesday edition po. 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
2: minodernize
1: po nila. 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Ano ba today? Tuesday. Walang daya, this is si Pastor Ray ngayong umagang ito. 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
2: Yes. Actually, habang naka-break na tayo, may tinignan ako na study din. Pero dito muna tayo sa Sabi niya, ang title po natin today ay Dealing with Children with Anger Management or Anger Issues, no? Hindi ito simpleng mainitin ng ulo. Sabi, there is extensive psychological neurodevelopment research confirming the roots of childhood anger and the efficacy of behavioral interventions. Ibig sabihin, effective ba yung intervention na ginagamit, no? Large-scale meta-analysis, systemic reviews, consistently validated frameworks. Ibig sabihin, sabi niya, an analysis of over 250,000 participants, ang laki, confirmed that difficulties in emotion regulation or inability to label or modulate distress show a strong correlation with reactive anger and external aggressive behaviors. No? 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And then from there, ay sumunod naman ako sa isang study na ginanap din, it's ng American Psychological Association, na sinasabi daw that children who grew up in institutions, no, adopted, foster 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issues concerning their emotions. And often, it leads to, sabi dito, the atypical amygdala reactivity.
1: Yes.
2: Ibig sabihin, the amygdala po is the part of the brain that helps you regulate.
1: Right. No?
2: Dahil sa TBRI, naging almost the household word yung amygdala na yan, na noong unang panahon, kami lang nasa field of psychiatry and nakakaintindi. No? Pero basically, it's the part of your brain na nagre-regulate ng reactions mo. No? 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So, pag ang bata daw institutionalized, nagkakaroon din ng added issue dito. Minsan, alam mo, kala pag pinag-aaralan nito, imbis na ma-

I praise and thank my loving Lord for special moments we have this day. His goodness and His mercy

It's perfect love that binds our hearts. Together in Christ we grow, we stand. Time and joy and sadness.

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1: Located near the majestic Mayon Volcano, FEBC Bicol,

0: during the pandemic. And he also remembers that a particularly remarkable act of generosity when one of our partners donated 50,000 to help sustain the station's operations during that difficult season. The gift came at a crucial time and became a powerful reminder of God's provision. And these experiences strengthen our faith and reinforce our conviction that God is the one who sustains His work, and through every disaster, crisis, and challenge, He has faithfully provided the people, resources, and encouragement needed for the way to continue broadcasting His message of hope and truth.
1: You know, adversity has a powerful way of bringing out the character of people and the station. So in what ways has, you know, numerous adversities help define the way's identity and mission in Bicol?
0: Whenever disaster strike, the way strives to serve in whatever way it can, providing timely information, spiritual support, and a reassuring presence to those affected. And one of the clearest examples of this was during Super Typhoon Raleigh, when the overwhelming needs of devastated communities inspired the birth of iCare Mercy Ministry. And these experiences have strengthened the way's commitment to holistic ministry, addressing not only the spiritual needs of people, but also their physical and emotional well-being.
1: You mentioned iCare. This is born out of adversity and challenges. The way is now known as the station that cares. How is this reflected in your everyday programs?
0: Yes, being the station that cares is reflected in our commitment to producing and airing relevant and diverse programs that address the current needs, concerns, and interests of our listeners. And this caring identity is also evident in how we respond to community needs, especially during times of crisis and disaster. And beyond broadcasting information, we serve as a source of encouragement, comfort, and connection.
1: Okay. You know, there's no greater time to care for people and communities, especially when there's a calamity. And being a media organization, we always say that how can we bring aid to communities during challenges like typhoons and flooding and all these calamities all around them. Can you tell us more about First Response Radio and how it serves communities during disasters and calamities?
0: One of the most significant deployments was in Catanduanes during Super Typhoon Goni, and locally known as Typhoon Raleigh, where it became an important communication platform for affected communities. And during that time, FRR served as a mouthpiece for government agencies, humanitarian organizations, and NGOs, helping relay critical information to people who had limited access to communication channels. And FRR also provided timely updates on relief operations, available services, safety advisories, and recovery efforts, ensuring that communities remain informed during a very challenging period.
1: Okay, First Response Radio, or FRR as we call it. You know, this is communication as aid. You know, this is news from the community for the community. Thank you for sharing that. How do you ensure that your content remains both biblically grounded and relevant to today's challenges?
0: We make sure that our content remains both biblically grounded and relevant to today's challenges by staying informed and being sensitive to the needs, not only the needs, but also the concerns and realities of the people we serve. And at the same time, we remain committed to the truth of God's Word as the foundation of all programs and messages. And we also listen to feedback from our audience and engage with community leaders, ministry partners, and that is to better understand the needs of the people.
1: Well, thank you, Yvette.

0: again, we are talking about the impact of the media ministry. Not only media, but gospel media ministry. Can you share a memorable listener story or testimony that reminds you why we do what we do in this ministry?
1: Yes, sir. One of the most memorable listener testimonies that reminds us why this ministry matters is the story of a listener who was once bedridden due to illness for 2 months. And during that difficult season, she felt lost, isolated, and burdened with many unanswered questions about her situation and her future. And in her search for comfort, she began listening to The Way. And what makes her story even more powerful is the transformation that followed. From being someone who once felt hopeless and confined by illness, she eventually grew in faith and became an active servant of God through the very radio ministry that once ministered to her. And this listener is me, now the station manager of The Way.
0: Wow. That's amazing in terms of how God reaches people where they are and using the tool of broadcasting or radio in this particular situation. How is The Way adapting its programs for digital platforms and newer audiences as we expand our reach in gospel media ministry?
1: The Way is adapting its programs for digital platforms and newer audiences by expanding its presence beyond traditional radio and embracing online media where more people, especially the younger generation, are already active. We share our programs, devotionals, and inspirational content through social media and online streaming, making it easier for listeners to access our programs or content anytime and anywhere. At the same time, we are also learning to present our content in more engaging and flexible formats like shorter clips, visual posts, and interactive content without compromising our commitment to biblically grounded messages.
0: All right. In Bicolandia, 104.3 KR The Way FM cannot do this ministry alone. Partnerships are a big part of your ministry. How have they helped expand your impact where you are?
1: By working alongside government agencies, non-government organizations, schools, and faith-based groups, and we have created meaningful opportunities to meet practical needs, build lasting relationships, and demonstrate Christ's love in tangible ways. And these collaborations have also strengthened our capacity to respond during times of crisis, allowing us to coordinate more effectively in relief operations when we are in first response radio, information dissemination, and community support. And more importantly, these partnerships have become bridges that connect communities to the church and to the message of God's love.
0: So partnerships, there are many. But can you share one that really stood out?
1: Mm-hmm. Yes, we praise God for our meaningful partnership with the Naval Forces Southern Luzon. Beyond their participation in our broadcast, they have consistently supported our community outreach efforts. We are also deeply encouraged by their recognition of our ministry through various invitations and awards, which affirm the value of our shared efforts in serving the community. And more importantly, however we rejoice in the spiritual fruit of this partnership, many of their personnel are now actively participating in the Bible studies facilitated by our station. And this growing spiritual engagement is a powerful testament to God's work through this collaboration.
0: Okay. How can listeners, churches, or organizations partner with The Way today? What opportunities are available for them to get involved?
1: Our listeners or churches and organizations can actually partner with The Way in several meaningful ways as we continue to advance our mission of sharing the gospel and serving communities across Bicolandia. And the first one is through prayer partnership. And second is through promotion and advocacy. Churches or organizations and individuals can help spread awareness about the way by sharing our programs, inviting others to tune in, and encouraging participation in our activities. And third is through volunteer work. We welcome those who are willing to serve their time and skills in various ministry and community activities. And lastly, there is an opportunity to become a financial partner. Support can be extended through the coin banks, cash donations, and other forms of giving that help sustain and expand our operations.
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0: Okay, Ate Yvette, finally, what message would you like to share with your listeners and partners who have journeyed with you throughout the years?
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0: 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Their unique situation brings to mind the Lord's words in the Gospel of Matthew. The rain fell, the floods came, and the winds blew and beat on that house, but it did not fall because it had been founded on the rock. Matthew 7:25. 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This has been Luis Miguel Castillo for the FEBC Report.
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0: 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At napakinggan po natin kanina yung mga paunang Praise and Worship song. This is the day, every day, and we sing for joy para sa ating Panginoon. I believe, no, habang kayo po dyan ay nananghalian, kumakain ng inyong pananghalian, ay nag-e-enjoy sa mga awiting na i-play natin. At samahan niyo po ako hanggang 1:30 ang inyong kaibigan Miga Jen Robles Librado. 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At sama-sama po tayong mag-enjoy, ma-encourage at ma-inspire dito po sa programang Listener's Touch, where music meets encouragement and hearts meet God. And today sa ating Psalm of the Day, tayo po ay makinig sa Psalm chapter 30. Po yung focus ng ating theme ng program natin ngayon dito sa programang Listener's Touch. Kung saan sinabi nga dito sa Psalm chapter 30, weeping may endure for a night, but joy comes in the morning. Maybe you're having a good day today, but maybe you're not. Maybe you're listening while working, driving, cooking, or eating, kumakain ng inyong lunch, no? Or maybe you are somewhere quiet, carrying something heavy na hindi alam ng iba. Maybe you've been asking, when will this difficult season end? Tanong niyo din po ba yan? Hanggang kailan po ba ito matatapos, Lord? So Psalm 30 speaks to people who know what it feels like to go through a dark night. And it gives us something we all need. And that's hope. Sabi ng hope, this is not the end of the story. So kung ikaw ay bago pa lamang naming tagapakinig, sige, samahan niyo po ako dito sa programang Listener's Touch. 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Sabi nga doon sa Psalm chapter 30, weeping may endure for a night, but joy comes in the morning. So this is not the end of the story. At huwag kang susuko, kaibigan. 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Kumbaga, temporary lamang yan. It will come to pass. Ayan. 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
3: I will exalt you, O Lord, for you lifted me out of the depths and did not let my enemies gloat over me. O Lord my God, I called to you for help and you healed me. O Lord, you brought me up from the grave. You spared me from going down into the pit. Sing to the Lord, you saints of His. Praise His holy name, for His anger lasts only a moment, but His favor lasts a lifetime. Weeping may remain for a night, but rejoicing comes in the morning. When I felt secure, I said, I will never be shaken. O Lord, when you favored me, you made my mountain stand firm. But when you hid your face, I was dismayed. To you, O Lord, I called. To the Lord I cried for mercy. What gain is there in my destruction, in my going down into the pit? Will the dust praise you? Will it proclaim your faithfulness? Hear, O Lord, and be merciful to me. O Lord, be my help. You turned my wailing into dancing. You removed my sackcloth and clothed me with joy, that my heart may sing to you and not be silent. O Lord my God, I will give you thanks forever.

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0: Ocean Village, guys. 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Nakakatuwa because the monkey is actually called Siamangs. You get to learn a lot of different other species that is not local to your own country, which is the Philippines. Ang galing kasi parang nakita din talaga namin yung other side ng set ng species ng mga animals on the other part of the world. And then here's Asian Village, guys. Nandito din naka-situate yung Asian Village Theater. So itong theater na to, guys, dito yung mga animal shows, yung mga safari tricks na pinapakita nila, mga exhibition ng mga animals. So, pumasok kami doon and we sat down to watch the animal show. And nakakatuwa, guys, because yung mga animals, wala silang trainer. I mean, wala silang trainer like in front of them telling them what to do that much. May mga trainer din paminsan-minsan. But then when they were welcoming the animals, yung mga pumupunta sa stage independently. 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And ayun, I think it's really a nice place for you to take your kids. And napaka-interactive din talaga ng mga exhibitions dito, especially yung animal show nila. 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Actually, feeling ko, bumalik ako sa grade 3 ulit. Para ako nasa field trip, guys. 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And then of course, ang nakakatuwa dito, no, may pinakita ding mga kambing dito, guys. Of course, kambing is very common sa Philippines. But since nasa Middle East tayo, kita ko yung mga faces ng mga Middle Eastern people dito. Amazed na amazed sila sa kambing natin, guys. So, good job. Nakakatuwa talaga to see different types of animals from different countries. And of course, ang pinaka-ending message nila naman dun sa show was that, of course, we need to spread humanity even to animals kasi we need to take care of them and do our part as human beings to take care and be good stewards then of taking care of the animals, especially yung mga pets natin. So maganda naman yung message na in-impart nila dun sa theater. Very family-friendly, kid-friendly area to go to. So overall, guys, it was really a fun experience going dito sa Dubai Safari Park. And of course, looking at the animals, the different animals talaga from different countries talaga all over the world. So it's really a thing that I would recommend, marirecommend ko talaga for you and your family, especially your kids na pumunta dito sa Dubai Safari Park. And that's it for our episode for today, guys. I hope nag-enjoy kayo makita yung mga animals dito sa Dubai Safari Park. Always remember that adventures are the best way to learn. This is Shaira De La Peña and we will see you for another Dubai episode next week here in Real Travels.
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8: 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Napakabilis ng oras. Pero bago yan, siyempre, tayo ay tumatalakay na isang Bible verse na pinadala na ating tagapakinig. At ang napili kong Bible verse ay yung last one from Rosalina Ohano Manzano, yung Joshua 1:9. Remember, I commanded you to be strong and brave. Don't be afraid because the Lord your God will be with you wherever you go. Itong verse na ito ay, ang context nito actually ay when God was speaking these words to Joshua nung tinake over leadership ni Joshua after Moses died, yung dun sa mga Israelites. Napakalaki ng kanyang role dito dahil he's taking over a very big task. Napakalaking responsibilidad. But Joshua is up to it and up to the task dahil alam niya ang Diyos ay nasa kanya dahil pinangakoan siya to be strong and to be able to face that hard job of leading the people into the promised land. Dahil ang pangako ng Panginoon, not to fear because God is with him and will stay with him every step of the way. Ano ba ang application natin dito? Sa ating pang-araw-araw na pamumuhay, pwede nating maging source of peace and bravery and hope when we are facing tough times. Ang buhay na ito ay hindi madali. Ngunit with God, everything is possible and things seem to be much more bearable kapag kapiling natin ng ating Panginoon. Muli, ito ang Joshua 1:9. Have I not commanded you? Be strong and be courageous. Do not be afraid. Do not be discouraged, for the Lord your God will be with you wherever you go. Napakagandang promise, hindi lamang kay Joshua, hindi lamang sa mga Israelites, kundi sa ating lahat. 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We are so happy for you and Aru, and God bless you, and we pray for the best for the both of you. At kung ano man yun, medyo cryptic ang asing message, ay basta, the Lord be with you and God bless your union. Yan. Hindi pa naman, pero meron ng promise of that by God's grace. Yan. Okay. At syempre, gusto ko ring batiin ang lahat ng mga sumapit sa kanilang kaarawan, sa kanilang mga anniversary. Pero ako, very special, gusto kong batiin ang aking isa sa mga, I call him anak, sa music industry, si Thyro Alfaro. Napakagaling na songwriter, singer, arranger, and producer. Happy birthday sa iyo, anak, Thyro, and I'm very proud of you and very happy for you being not only a very good musician, but also a very good husband and father. Talagang God be with you and God bless you thoroughly more and more for having a good heart and a generous spirit and always kind. Yan. At isa pang barkada sa music industry, napakagaling ding producer at singer, si Rizo Chabel din. Happy birthday din sa'yo, brother, at pagpalain kayo ni Biv. At naway more music will come your way. Yan, mga musikong may kaarawan itong linggo na ito. God bless you and happy birthday, Rizo and Thyro. 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Yan, aking favorite human being in the world, my dear Anna. Greeting you, and I just want to say I thank God for you and thank you for loving me back. And thank you for all the good things that we share together. I praise God for you. Yan, nasabi ko na rin at ako'y natutuwa dahil may mga nakakapansin pala nun. 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

0: programang puno ng awiting may pasasalamat sa Panginoon. Papuri! Sa himpilan ng 702 DZAS, FEBC Radio TV, agapay ng sambayanan. Hear what happens when lives encounter the transformative message of Jesus Christ on air, online, and on the ground. Here is FEBC Philippines Chief Executive Officer Luis Miguel Castillo for the FEBC Report.
1: Located near the majestic Mayon Volcano, FEBC Bicol, CARE 104.3 The Way FM has served disaster-prone communities for over half a century, standing as a witness of God's faithfulness through its ministry and partnerships. Through seasons of disruption and change, the station has continued its gospel broadcasting, sustained by strong collaboration with partners. Now, let's hear from station manager Myla Yvette Pau as she shares their journey of resilience and continued mission in serving the Bicolandia. Hi, Ate Yvette. How are you doing and how is the station there in Bicol?
2: Here in Bicol po, we are actually having a lot of challenges, but because we are known as a resilient station, by the grace of God, we are all doing well, sir.
1: Yeah, that word, resilience, when I hear that, how does it describe the journey of the way through the years?
2: Resilience describes the way's journey as one of steadfast faith, perseverance, and unwavering commitment to its mission. And through the years, the station has faced various challenges and changes. Yet, it has remained strong in its purpose of communicating the good news of Jesus Christ. And of course, its mission and vision continue to live in the hearts of its staff, not only the staff, the listeners, and the supporters, whose dedication has helped sustain and strengthen the ministry. And as our station ID says, mas pinatatag sa iba't ibang hamon ng panahon, every challenge has only made the way stronger, enabling it to continue serving God and the community with passion and purpose.
1: Okay, so facing challenges, you've faced, you know, as a station, storms, floods, and even volcanic eruptions. Can you share a moment when you truly saw God's sustaining hand in the station's operations?
2: Yes. Over the years, the way has faced numerous challenges, including storms, floods, and even volcanic eruptions that disrupted our operations. And in those difficult moments, we truly witnessed God's sustaining hand through the people He provided. And God has blessed FEBC with partners who share the same passion and commitment to the ministry. And one of the memorable things that our chief technician, Kuya Jun, often recounts how God's faithfulness was especially evident during the pandemic. And he also remembers that a particularly remarkable act of generosity when one of our partners donated $50,000 to help sustain the station's operations during that difficult season. The gift came at a crucial time and became a powerful reminder of God's provision. And this experience has strengthened our faith and reinforced our conviction that God is the one who sustains His work, and through every disaster, crisis, and challenge, He has faithfully provided the people resources and encouragement needed for the way to continue broadcasting His message of hope and truth.
1: You know, adversity has a powerful way of bringing out the character of people and the station. So in what ways has, you know, numerous adversities helped define the way's identity and mission in Bicol?
2: Whenever disasters strike, the way strives to serve in whatever way it can, providing timely information, spiritual support, and a reassuring presence to those affected. And one of the clearest examples of this was during Super Typhoon Raleigh, when the overwhelming needs of devastated communities inspired the birth of iCare Mercy Ministry. And these experiences have strengthened the way's commitment to holistic ministry, addressing not only the spiritual needs of people, but also their physical and emotional well-being.
1: You mentioned iCare. This is born out of adversity and challenges. The Way is now known as the station that cares. How is this reflected in your everyday programs?
2: Yes, being the station that cares is reflected in our commitment to producing and airing relevant and diverse programs that address the current needs, concerns, and interests of our listeners. And this caring identity is also evident in how we respond to community needs, especially during times of crisis and disaster. And beyond broadcasting information, we serve as a source of encouragement, comfort, and connection.
1: Okay. You know, there's no greater time to care for people and communities, especially when there's a calamity. And being a media organization, we always say that how can we bring aid to communities during challenges like typhoons and flooding and all these calamities all around them? Can you tell us more about First Response Radio and how it serves communities during disasters and calamities?
2: One of the most significant deployments was in Catanduanes during Super Typhoon Goni, and locally known as Typhoon Rolly, where it became an important communication platform for affected communities. And during that time, FRR served as a mouthpiece for government agencies, humanitarian organizations, and NGOs, helping relay critical information to people who had limited access to communication channels. And FRR also provided timely updates on relief operations, available services, safety advisories, and recovery efforts, ensuring that communities remain informed during a very challenging period.
1: Okay. First Response Radio, or FRR as we call it. You know, this is communication as aid. You know, this is news from the community for the community. Thank you for sharing that. How do you ensure that your content remains both biblically grounded and relevant to today's challenges?
2: We make sure that our content remains both biblically grounded and relevant to today's challenges by staying informed and being sensitive to the needs, not only the needs, but also the concerns and realities of the people we serve. And at the same time, we remain committed to the truth of God's Word as the foundation of all programs and messages. And we also listen to feedback from our audience and engage with community leaders, ministry partners, and that is to better understand the needs of the people.
1: Well, thank you, Yvette. We are talking about the impact of the media ministry, not only media, but gospel media ministry. Can you share a memorable listener story or testimony that reminds you why we do what we do in this ministry?
2: Yes, sir. One of the most memorable listener testimonies that reminds us why this ministry matters is the story of a listener who was once bedridden due to illness for 2 months. And during that difficult season, she felt lost, isolated, and burdened with many unanswered questions about her situation and her future. And in her search for comfort, she began listening to The Way. And what makes her story even more powerful is the transformation that followed. From being someone who once felt hopeless and confined by illness, she eventually grew in faith and became an active servant of God through the very radio ministry that once ministered to her. And this listener is me, now the station manager of The Way.
1: Wow, that's amazing in terms of how God reaches people where they are and using the tool of broadcasting or radio in this particular situation. How is the WAY adapting its programs for digital platforms and newer audiences as we expand our reach in gospel media ministry?
2: The WAY is adapting its programs for digital platforms and newer audiences by expanding its presence beyond traditional radio and embracing online media where more people, especially the younger generation, are already active. 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
1: All right. In Bicolandia, 104.3 Care the Way FM cannot do this ministry alone. Partnerships are a big part of your ministry. How have they helped expand your impact where you are?
2: By working alongside government agencies, non-government organizations, schools, and faith-based groups, and we have created meaningful opportunities to meet practical needs, build lasting relationships, and demonstrate Christ's love in tangible ways. And these collaborations have also strengthened our capacity to respond during times of crisis, allowing us to coordinate more effectively in relief operations when we are in first response radio, information dissemination, and community support. And more importantly, these partnerships have become bridges that connect communities to the church and to the message of God's love.
1: So partnerships, there are many. But can you share one that really stood out?
2: Mm-hmm. Yes, we praise God for our meaningful partnership with the Naval Forces Southern Luzon. Beyond their participation in our broadcast, they have consistently supported our community outreach efforts. We are also deeply encouraged by their recognition of our ministry through various invitations and awards, which affirm the value of our shared efforts in serving the community. And more importantly, however, we rejoice in the spiritual fruit of this partnership. Many of their personnel are now actively participating in the Bible studies facilitated by our station. And this growing spiritual engagement is a powerful testament to God's work through this collaboration.
1: Okay. How can listeners, churches, or organizations partner with the WAY today? What opportunities are available for them to get involved?
2: Our listeners or churches and organizations can actually partner with the WAY in several meaningful ways as we continue to advance our mission of sharing the gospel and serving communities across Bicolandia. And the first one is through prayer partnership. And second is through promotion and advocacy. Churches or organizations and individuals can help spread awareness about the WAY by sharing our programs, inviting others to tune in, and encouraging participation in our activities. And third is through volunteer work. We welcome those who are willing to serve their time and skills in various ministry and community activities. And lastly, there is an opportunity to become a financial partner. Support can be extended through the coin banks, cash donations, and other forms of giving that help sustain and expand our operations.
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1: 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Their unique situation brings to mind the Lord's words in the Gospel of Matthew. The rain fell, the floods came, and the winds blew and beat on that house, but it did not fall, because it had been founded on the rock. Matthew 7:25. 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This has been Luis Miguel Castillo for the FEBC Report.
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5: 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Actually, that's the first one. Yun po ay, you have to start with your relationship with God. 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
1: FEBC Philippines. Until all have heard.
3: Are you often exhausted throughout the day? You're not alone. It's a common refrain echoed by many, and a new study has the data to back up what most people are feeling on a daily basis, that they are truly tired.

0: A survey of about 27,000 people reveals that 71.5% of adults have experienced fatigue multiple days over the past 3 months. According to the survey, fatigue is a physical or mental tiredness or exhaustion that doesn't improve with more sleep. The survey did not pinpoint specific underlying causes of this fatigue, in part because there are so many of them. But there is a universal hope. The words of Jesus Christ in Matthew 11, "Come to me, all who labor and are heavy laden, and I will give you rest." That's an invitation you can respond to right now. Come to Jesus and find true rest in Him. Welcome to Haven Today. I'm David Wollin, sharing the great story that's all about Jesus. And today we'll continue the series we started yesterday. We're calling it God's Gift of Sleep. And it is a gift. Throughout our lives, our relationship with sleep will change. Maybe you can remember those teenage years when it was possible to sleep in for hours on end. But as an adult, typically, long gone are those days when you could do that. And sometimes it's not only because your obligations and schedule won't allow it. Sometimes it's because your body simply will not do it. That's where I'm in my current life stage. But then again, if the Lord allows longevity, at some point, inevitably, we'll all reach a time again when our days are filled with lots of sleep. That need increases in an aging body. But from the beginning to the end of this life, sleep remains throughout a good gift from our good Father who designed it for us and our good. And it's not only because this is how we can function at our best, physically and mentally. No, there is a deeper reality we experience when we sleep.
1: I think God knew that pride would always be something we struggle with, but sleep is this nightly kind of imposed limitation that like decidedly reminds us, you are not God, right? You have to sleep. God doesn't. I love Psalm 121 where it says, like, he who keeps you neither slumbers nor sleeps. I think that it's just such a beautiful way that we can practice our trust in a God like that.
0: Brett McCracken will be back with us in a few moments as we continue our conversation about the wisdom of sleep. You know, it's worth examining our assumptions about sleep and how it intersects with God's will for our lives. For example, I can still remember from the early days of marriage, my wife Marcy and I, we wanted to have a godly marriage, and we took seriously what we thought was biblical wisdom for conflict resolution. Somewhere we had picked up the notion that when Paul says in Ephesians 4, "Do not let the sun go down on your anger," that literally meant don't go to sleep until you've resolved your argument. And so there were times when both of us were incoherent with exhaustion, but committed to coming to a resolution late into the night. What we both desperately needed was a good night's sleep. God's good gift would have helped us. Matters are always more clear in the morning. Waves of powerful emotion that heave back and forth like a stormy night at sea, those will come to calm in the morning. And over time, we've gained some wisdom here. But the wisdom of sleep, it goes far deeper than things like this. It is deeply spiritual. It's a way in which our God points us to our gospel hope in Christ, and that's through sleep. It's a promise of God we role play out on a daily basis in the rhythms of life. And that's partly why I'm loving this brand new book from Brett McCracken called The Wisdom of Sleep, How Rest Reveals God's Truth and Revives Weary Souls. And so right now, if your soul is weary, I want to invite you to get a hold of this remarkably clarifying, relevant, and encouraging book. It touches on a lot, but if you are anxious and having trouble sleeping, if you're weary and longing for a kind of rest that sleep will not bring on its own, or if you're simply longing to draw near to the Savior who promises you, "Come to me and I will give you rest," well, then this is a book I can highly recommend. And here at Haven, we'd love to send it to you. Be sure to request The Wisdom of Sleep. So you can do that by phone at 865-HAVEN, 865-HAVEN, or you can go online at haventoday.org, haventoday.org. And now, one of my favorite songs of peace and rest. Here's Jesus, King of Angels, from Fernando Ortega.

0: This is Haven Today. I'm David Wolin, and joining us once again, Brett McCracken. He's a senior editor at the Gospel Coalition. Hey, Brett, good to see you again.
1: Hey, David. Thanks for having me.
0: Well, we're talking about the topic of sleep, but in particular, the wisdom of sleep. Was there a specific moment that you can point back to that for you was the moment that you thought, this is a book that I've got to write, The Wisdom of Sleep?
1: Man, I don't think there was a specific moment, but there were a couple moments. At John MacArthur's sermon 2010 on a theology of sleep was one moment. Being a parent of little babies over the last 10 years.
0: Yep, that'll do it.
1: You know, we've had four kids. That's one moment, you know, just how much sleep and the rhythms of sleep and the importance of sleep in the way that, you know, parents sacrifice their own sleep for their kids to sleep. That's a beautiful, beautiful thing. And I've reflected on that as a parent, just seeing like my wife in particular, how much she sacrifices her good sleep as an act of love for her children, you know, in the nighttime. So I think parenting has been a big thing that inspired this book. So those are a few things.
0: You pointed out in the book, which is a thought I've never really thought before. God didn't have to do that. He didn't have to make us to need sleep or for sleep to function like it does for us. You talk about the way that fish, you know, quote unquote, sleep is so fundamentally different from us, really more half asleep, ready to flick their fins and immediately escape incoming danger or something. That's not the way we sleep. We're out.
1: Yeah.
0: Totally, totally helpless and vulnerable. And you were talking about it being kind of like a mini picture of the gospel as we sleep. Just speaking personally, it's often in times of anxiety or fear or worry, one, that I have some trouble sleeping, and why there's actually a worshipfulness in this. It's not just surrendering to sleep, going and choosing to rest and to stop trying to fix whatever the problem is it actually more of a spiritual surrender to the Lord more than it is even a surrender to sleep, because you're admitting and proclaiming and confessing just by doing that I'm not God. And while I can't do anything, he is going to be doing what only he can do, because he doesn't

0: ours. But God is awake. He has the whole world in his hands. I love Psalm 121, where it says, like, he who keeps you neither slumbers nor sleeps. Like, he keeps watch. So you don't always have to. And I think that it's just such a beautiful way that we can practice our trust in a God like that. It's a spiritual discipline of embodied, it's an embodied spiritual discipline of practicing faith and trust. Like, God, I trust you enough to go to sleep right now and put my anxious thoughts away, put my to-do list away, my unfinished to-do list usually, put that away, put my inbox, email inbox, which I didn't quite get to zero. That's always me. I never get to inbox zero. Like, I'm putting all that away, knowing that, like, you keep watch over my life. You keep watch over my coming and my going from this time forth and forevermore. Like, what a beautiful reminder Psalm 121 is. And I think sleep can also be a beautiful reminder for us that he watches us through the night. There's a lot that can go wrong in the night. Historically, that was even more true. I have a whole chapter in the book where I talk about that, kind of the history of night time is actually fascinating, because for most of human history, it was such a perilous time of day. You could die 100 different ways at night. And I think we've lost a little bit of the danger of nighttime because we have security systems in our home. We have climate control. So we are protected from the cold night or the too hot night. And then sickness, you know, during the times of the plague, you know, scores of people would not make it through the night, you know, because of sickness. So back then, you know, hundreds of years ago, you had to pray before you went to bed. Like, you had to pray those old prayers of, like, now I lay me down to sleep. Like, Lord, you know, my soul to keep, like, because you needed him. You, like, the need for God's protection was so ever present. And I think today we just don't think about that as much, but we should still pray for God's protection. We should still go into sleep petitioning him to protect us and thanking him that in his sovereignty, he's got our life under control, right? He keeps watch over our life. So yeah, it's a beautiful spiritual discipline.
1: And probably a needed corrective to, at least for some. I've certainly encountered some Christian leaders of some fairly significant ministries who kind of admitted their own sort of philosophy of what it means to serve God faithfully. And maybe we're looking up to some of those people who've loomed large, even into a legendary level, who, you know, we read about, like, they hardly slept at all. In fact, just a few weeks ago, we were doing a series on the Great Awakening, and George Whitefield, who was one of the people you've mentioned in your book, sort of known for that, getting up, you know, only getting a little bit of sleep and getting up. But he died early, you know, he died young.
0: See, that statistically, that checks out. Your life will be shorter if you don't sleep.
1: There's something in us, though, that I think as believers, maybe uniquely, we sort of think God's going to be so impressed with my commitment and how I'm willing to just go without sleep. I'm so committed, you know, and that'll be kind of like, I'm just kind of putting points into the well done and good and faithful servant, you know, side of the ledger, you know, so that when I get to glory, he'll say, I'm so impressed. You had way more waking hours of ministry than average. Good job. And I can't help. I mean, I have a deepening conviction that, no, it's kind of a faithlessness that drives that rather than a faithfulness.
0: Yeah, for sure. Yeah, I think it's definitely, like, in the evangelical culture related to the Protestant work ethic and kind of that, like, make the best use of your time, like, you know, that scripture about that. Like, it's well-intentioned, I think. Like, we want to just, like, do ministry for God. We want to, like, make our time count. But I think it can easily kind of start to creep into essentially like a prideful works righteousness where we think more highly of ourselves than we ought. Again, that the world, that the ministry needs us to, like, sacrifice sleep. It needs us to skip Sabbath, right? But God is very clear in scripture that, like, that's not his approach. Like, he, you know, gets angry at his people in the Old Testament when they, you know, don't trust in his provision to provide manna enough on the Sabbath. They want to, like, hoard it, right? Because they're overestimating the importance of their own work and their own provision. So I think it's

0: what's important to say here, and I want people who read my book to not read it as like, you know, I'm elevating sleep and rest above like hard work.
1: Right.
0: No, I'm saying like, yes, like work hard, like just hustle in your job, like
1: yeah.
0: do excellent work. It's good to like sweat and toil and do hard work. But actually, like when you do that, your sleep is better, right? If you go to bed at a good time, I always have the best sleep when I've worked hard. So the two things, work and rest, waking and sleeping, are actually two parts of a beautiful complementary relationship that God designed for our flourishing. And we work better when we rest well and get good sleep, and we sleep better when we work hard. So they both benefit from kind of fully embracing each side of it. And things start to go off the rails when we choose one of the two over the other, like in both ways. Like when we work, we burn the midnight oil, like we work, and maybe we get 4 hours of sleep at night. Things are going to go wrong for your health, for one thing. And then the other extreme is true. If we're lazy, if we're slothful, if we are just staying in bed all day and not working, that's not good for our flourishing. So what I'm arguing is like the beautiful balance is so harmonious. When you work hard, you sleep well, they benefit each other. And I think they display something for the watching world that is really powerful, right? They display the reality that God created work. It's a good gift. He wants us to do that. He also created sleep and rest. He wants us to do that. And in their own way, both of those things point us to him and to truths about him.
1: Yeah. And theologically too, I mean, there's these rhythms that we're talking about with rest and work, in a sense, day and night. But that runs right alongside of, you know, 6 days of work and then a Sabbath. These are not disconnected, you know, from each other. They're kind of different expressions of the same call of God and goodness and the gift. To quote somebody you and I have both interacted a fair bit, Kelly Capick, talking about the doctrine of finitude and how important that is to embrace. But there are relationships between all these biblical ideas, the importance of sleep,
0: totally.
1: Rest, Sabbath. They're all connected to it.
0: Yes.
1: And it's deeply critical for us. It always has been by design.
0: Yeah. And that's something that I think is maybe a new thing that I'm doing in this book is I'm tying sleep to the broader theological tradition of Sabbath and thinking theologically about those rhythms of 6 days, you know, resting on the seventh day. Like Sabbath and rest and sleep are all creations of the same creator, right? And like an artist who you start to pick up kind of recurring motifs in their body of work. I think you see that in the way that like the same God who rested on the seventh day of creation and then calls his people to model that with keeping the Sabbath holy. He's the same God who created the physical reality of the world to have kind of a daily Sabbath, as it were, a daily rest. And it's not just in our own circadian rhythms. It's in every animal, every creature has some sort of like period of rest. Plants have like, they have a period of dormancy, right? Where like before they are fruitful, before they are working, they are resting. The seasons are evidence of this. You know, winter is kind of this rest period of dormancy, and then spring and summer are the working time, and then harvest time and autumn. So you start to see this motif everywhere you look. Like God created a beautiful complementarity of kind of being fruitful and working, and then kind of receiving rest and being replenished by rest so that you can work, right? So that was a really fun part of my book. Chapter 10 in my book gets into this kind of the complementarity motif that you see everywhere in creation. And that was one of my favorite chapters to write.
1: Yeah, well, I enjoyed all of it very much so. Well, Brett McCracken, thank you so much for your work on this marvelous brand new book just out, The Wisdom of Sleep. And thanks for being with us on Haven today.
0: Thanks. It was a great conversation. Thanks for having me.

0: It's called The Night Song from City Alight. This is Haven Today. I'm David Wolin. Brett McCracken will be back with us again tomorrow. But if this conversation piqued your interest, if the promise of Jesus, come to me, all who are weary and heavy laden, and Jesus says, I will give you rest. If that promise resonates deeply with you, then this book is a way to go deeper into that promise, mind, body, and soul. 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I'm David Wolin. Won't you come back again next time? We'll be keeping it all about Jesus. It's the great story here on Haven Today.
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3: 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Today, Dr. David Jeremiah examines that revival, described in the book of Jonah, which impacted more people than even the day of Pentecost. 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
4: And thank you for joining us today here on Turning Point. You know, there's a lot of discussion these days among Christians about revival. And some people believe that the assassination of Charlie Kirk was the beginning of that revival. Certainly, there's been a stirring among the younger people in our nation. Whether we're headed toward a revival or not, I'm not sure. But what is a revival and what takes place when revival happens? We're going to talk about that today from the book of Jonah in part one of The Anatomy of a Revival. But before we do that, let me just remind you that Turning Point is sponsoring a conference cruise to the Caribbean December 26th through January 2nd. It's our annual conference cruise to end the old year and begin the new year on the right track. We'll be visiting Grand Turk, San Juan, St. Thomas, Half Moon Cay with Michael Sanchez, Uriel Vega, and lots of other friends who will come along to make this a great experience. If you're interested in coming with us, go to our website, which is davidjeremiah.org, and get the details. Plan to join us this Christmas and New Year as we go to the Caribbean together. Here is The Anatomy of Revival, Part 1. I recently saw a copy of the Denver Post that was dated January 20th, 1905. The headlines across the top of the page read, "Entire city pauses for prayer even at the high tide of business. Remarkable outburst of gospel sentiment provoked by renewal. Evangelist Chapman and his associates cause a hush to spread over the populace while the noonday meetings draw congregations in unprecedented numbers. For 2 hours at midday, all Denver was held in a spell. The marts of trade were deserted between noon and 2 o'clock. This afternoon and all worldly affairs were forgotten, and the entire city was given over to meditation on higher things. The Spirit of the Almighty pervaded every nook, going to and coming from the great meetings. The thousands of men and women radiated this Spirit, which filled them, and the clear Colorado sunshine was made brighter by the reflected glow of the light of God shining from happy faces. That event, chronicled in the newspaper, happened in 1905 when a revival swept through a city and changed that city for a period of time. The impact wasn't limited to Denver. Similar movements were taking place all over the place and other cities all over the United States. Today, some people believe we may be seeing the beginnings of something like that again in certain places. I cannot personally confirm every report that I hear. I do not always believe everything that I see, but I can simply weigh those stories against what I know to be true in the Word of God. And we're going to do that today because today's story about Jonah is about a revival. God loves to bring renewal to a culture. I do know that. In recent years, the word revival has surfaced again and again in many conversations. People are asking about it. It's not unusual for people to have a conversation about it over the dinner table or around the water cooler at work. Is revival beginning to happen in America? I think people are asking about it, and they're wondering what it would look like if it to happen in our time. Now, most of us who are in the church grew up with the word revival in our vocabulary. As you know, my father was a pastor, and we would announce revival almost as if God were scheduled to come for 2 weeks at certain times and places. We called these meetings revival meetings, and they happened in the church that I remember the first 2 weeks in August every year. What we called revival were actually evangelistic campaigns, because revival in Scripture concerned God's people, and evangelistic campaigns concern those who are lost. You can't revive somebody who doesn't have life in the first place. So a revival is not where people get saved. Revival is where Christians get renewed. And what we're going to see today in the book of Jonah is better described as a great awakening, because there is no reason to believe that the people of Nineveh had any prior faith in God. Yet they experienced an awakening. And the seeds of it show what happens when God moves upon a nation, when God moves upon a people, when God moves upon a church. Someone once said that the way to revival is simple. If the sleeping will wake up, and the lukewarm will fire up, and the dishonest will confess up, and the discouraged will cheer up, and the estranged will make up, the church will pray up, then revival will come up. Those things happen when revival takes place. If all that took place in our culture was what I just read, I want to show you from the Word of God what happened in Jonah's day, what God did when the prophet Jonah was a part of a great awakening. When we read the New Testament, we usually think of Pentecost as the greatest event of its kind. And on the day of Pentecost, as you remember, 3,000 people were converted. But when you read Jonah and you discover that there were hundreds of thousands in Nineveh, and Scripture says, from the greatest to the least, they turn, you are looking at an awakening unlike any recorded in history. Some believe the greater Nineveh area may have approached 1 million people. Pentecost affected thousands. This awakening of Jonah's affected an entire civilization in a short time. I want us to see how this looks from God's perspective. The book of Jonah is often treated as the story of a runaway prophet, and that it is. But for every reference to Jonah, there are multiple references to God. This is not just a book about Jonah. This is a book about God and what he does when a prophet resists him and when he chooses to bring awakening to a nation. Let me suggest to you some of the things about awakenings that were true then and are true now. First of all, they involve a God-appointed prayer. So let's talk about this from God's perspective. One of the characteristics of this awakening, whatever name we give it, is that it began with God-appointed prayer. The book of Jonah contains prayer several times. The sailors prayed when they did not know what to do with Jonah. Then Jonah prayed a little. Then he was in the fish and he prayed a lot. In that prayer in chapter 2, I believe God began to do a work in Jonah's heart. And it was still unfinished, even though he was now a preacher. The Bible says in chapter 2, verse 1, "Then Jonah prayed to the Lord his God from the fish's belly." God was getting Jonah serious. Jonah was getting serious with God. At the conclusion of his prayer, he made a statement that lies at the heart of what happened in Nineveh. In verse 9, he said, "Salvation is of the Lord." He came to that conclusion, and God placed that message upon his shoulders as he carried it into the city. Whenever there has been true renewal, true awakening, prayer has always been at the beginning. Jonathan Edwards in the 18th century began with the call to prayer. The work under David Brainerd grew out of days and nights spent before God. A remarkable display of God's power took place in Rochester, New York, under Charles Finney. It spread throughout New England and to Great Britain, and Finney attributed the power of his ministry to the spirit of prayer that prevailed. There was also a revival about 75 years ago in Outer Hebrides. Many remember the evangelist Duncan Campbell, but few remember Peggy and Christine Smith. Peggy was blind, and Christine was crippled with arthritis. Unable to attend any of the awakening meetings, these two elderly women prayed day and night until God poured out revival on their island. When people later tried to understand what happened, they traced the power of the meetings back to those two women who prayed. Billy Graham preached to more than 215 million people in person during his lifetime. And about 3 million people walked forward in his crusades to say yes to Christ. But before he entered a city, people prayed. While he preached, people prayed. After the crowds went home, people prayed. The crowds were visible, but the prayers were not. But Billy Graham believed the prayers were the strength behind everything God did. Near the top of our prayer lists, we should consider putting revival as number one and asking God if he would send revival to our nation, if he would send it to our church, and first of all, that he would send it to us personally. A God-appointed prayer, that was the first thing about revival. The second thing is they had a God-appointed preacher. The second characteristic of revival in this story is that there was a God-appointed preacher named Jonah. Our Lord referred to the 40 days of Jonah's preaching in the book of Luke. Here's what he said. "For as Jonah became a sign to the Ninevites, so also the Son of Man will be to this generation. The queen of the south will rise up in the judgment with the men of this generation and condemn them. For she came from the ends of the earth to hear the wisdom of Solomon, and indeed a greater than Solomon is here. The men of Nineveh will rise up in the judgment with this generation and condemn it, for they repented at the preaching of Jonah." They repented at the preaching of Jonah. God had a preacher. And that preacher carried the message to the city. God could have caused revival without a preacher. We know that. God can do anything. He could, but he does not, because his plan has always been the preaching of the Word of God. Romans says it this way, "How then shall they call on him in whom they have not believed? And how shall they believe in him of whom they have not heard? And how shall they hear without a preacher?" When Billy Graham went to London in 1954, many people thought it was all glory and headlines, but when he went there, he faced great opposition. The London Times mocked him as a foolish man who would return to America humbled because he brought a simple gospel to a sophisticated society. Yet God's people prayed, and God used that preacher greatly. More than 2 million people attended the meetings over a 12-week period, and thousands gave their lives to Christ. I cannot imagine that. I have done a few rallies over the years in arenas. I've never done more than two in 1 week and always had a day in between. Billy Graham preached for 12 weeks every night of the week. I don't know how he did it, but God helped him do it, and God used that to bring a great awakening to Great Britain. In the passage from Luke, we are told Jonah was a sign. When he went to Nineveh, he was a sign in two ways. His preaching was a sign, and Jonah himself was a sign. Consider what would happen to a person after days in the belly of a fish. Many believe that digestive juices would bleach the skin and remove the hair. And bleached skin and no hair, Jonah was walking through the streets of Nineveh, declaring, "Yet 40 days and judgment is coming." His appearance alone was a sign. When you saw him coming down the street, you better listen to this guy. He's a strange dude. He commanded attention, and people listened. But not only his presence, but his preaching also. The Jews were enemies of Nineveh, and this Hebrew walked their streets, warning them to repent or face destruction. Revival preachers are usually marked by great boldness. You've probably heard a preacher so gripped by God that he no longer cares what people think. Jonathan Edwards is a perfect example. If you read his story, you will come to a place where he preached a sermon that became famous, a sermon called "Sinners in the Hands of an Angry God." He read his sermons word for word. He hardly ever looked up from his manuscript. But when he preached the sermon like that, "Sinners in the Hands of an Angry God," people cried out in terror. And those who were there said they felt as if they were being dangled over hell as they heard the gospel, many of them for the first time. So there was a preacher, and Jonah was the preacher. There's only one explanation. He was a man filled with the power of God, and God is going to use his preaching, as we discover, to bring many to himself. So there was a God-appointed prayer, there was a God-appointed preacher, and there was a God-appointed proclamation. So here's what the proclamation was. "Preach to it the message that I will tell you." God said to Jonah, "I want you to go to Nineveh, and I want you to tell them what I tell you to tell them." Jonah didn't need any long preparation. He didn't need to go and study. God just told him what to do. And in verse 4, it is recorded, "And Jonah began to enter the city on the first day, and he cried out and said, 'Yet 40 days, and Nineveh will be overthrown.'" That was his whole message. Just 8 words in the English Bible and 5 words in the original Hebrew. Jonah walked the streets and announced that judgment was coming, and it was going to happen in 40 days. Now, whenever God blesses a preacher, it is because he preaches the message God gives him. I know that sometimes today we hear preachers and we wonder, where did they get that? Because it sure didn't come from the Bible. I am grateful to have a book that contains everything God wants me to say. I don't have to look anywhere outside this book because this is the total revelation of God. People ask me why I preach the Bible, and I'll tell them because that's the thing God promises to bless. When I get outside the Bible, I'm on my own. That can end up pretty disastrous. Here's what I put down. I begin with the text, and then I preach what's next. That's how you get going as a preacher. That helps me stay out of trouble, keeps me from picking on anyone. If you get caught in the passage, that's because you came to church on the wrong Sunday. And I had nothing to do with it. You know, I used to hear people say, well, he's coming to church on Sunday. I'm going to preach on that. No, you don't want to do that. You want to preach what God tells you to preach. And that's what Jonah did. Very short message, but it was God's message to Nineveh. So Jonah went to Nineveh with the Lord's message, yet 40 days and Nineveh shall be overthrown. What did that mean? Well, in the scripture, 40 days often is a time of testing. Moses was 40 days on the mountain while Israel was tested and failed. Because of disobedience, they wandered 40 years in the wilderness. Even the Lord Jesus was tested 40 days in the wilderness. So when you read about 40 days in the Bible, it is often a time of testing. The people understood this was a final opportunity for them. 40 days left, and they would have to repent. His message was a message of judgment. If they didn't change, God's judgment was going to fall. We don't hear much of that these days. We don't hear many preachers preach against sin or preach about the coming judgment of God. When I teach on prophecy and I tell you what is ahead for us and what is ahead for those who reject the Lord, I often get criticism. People say, this is not positive. Well, let me tell you, it's better to feel conviction now and joy later than to feel comfort now and regret later. You'd be better off to hear the truth. And the Bible is filled with the truth. When I preach the Bible, I will come to some passages that we might swallow hard when we hear them. But they're there for our benefit. They're there for our blessing. They're there for our salvation. We who preach today proclaim more than Jonah did. Jonah warned of a coming judgment. We proclaim a judgment that's already taken place. At the cross, a holy God placed the judgment for sin on his righteous Son. Jesus took my judgment and yours. And now God says that whoever receives Christ will not bear that judgment because it has already been borne for him by the Lord on the cross. So whenever we preach, we must not only speak of the accountability and of judgment, but we must make much of the cross where judgment and mercy meet. Billy Graham once told a crusade in Dallas back in 1953. Afterward, a friend said to him, Billy, you didn't speak about the cross. How can anyone be converted without seeing the cross? You must preach the blood that was shed there. Graham admitted that he was upset at first, but during that night he realized it was true. And before morning, he resolved never to preach again without clearly presenting Christ's death and resurrection. If you listen to Billy Graham over the last years of his preaching, you know he never preached without coming back to that. You know, Franklin Graham, his son, is a friend of mine, and I've noticed that Franklin does the same thing. Franklin never talks unless he talks about that. There is great power in preaching the judgment of God for the Calvary judgment and for sins that have already been forgiven. That is the good news of the gospel. So in revival, there's always a God-appointed prayer. There's a God-appointed preacher. There's a God-appointed proclamation. And there's a God-appointed place. Where did this revival happen? It happened in Nineveh. What a strange place for a revival to start. Nineveh wasn't the kind of place you'd want to raise your children. I promise you that. It was a wicked and violent city. We've already noted that some of the terrible practices of its people, how they treated their enemies with cruelty. And into that culture came Jonah, preaching judgment. He could not have chosen a city that needed awakening more. It was the most wicked city of its time. chapter 3, verse 8, when the king issued his proclamation, he said, "But let man and beast be covered with sackcloth and cry mightily to God. Let everyone turn from his evil way and from the violence that is in his hands." Nineveh was a violent city. We have a pretty good illustration of that going on in our world, what has been happening in Iran. That group of people over there, that nation, brutally killed 38,000 of their own people because they didn't agree with the government. And if you read the story of the cruelty of Iran, you discover a lot of things. That's the kind of thing that happened in Nineveh. And it's hard to believe that it could happen anywhere in our world today, but it has happened. This was a violent society. As I've studied revival, I've noticed something. God often begins his work in the darkest places. And there the light shines the brightest. I have never visited a city in America that is not a candidate for revival. And our own community here in San Diego, we are not sheltered from sin and brokenness. It's present all around us. Revival is needed here as much as it is anywhere, and God often chooses places like that to begin his work.
5: And as we head toward the midterm elections and listen to what's happening in the news cycles, you realize there isn't anything that's going to make major changes in our nature, in our country, in our politic, apart from a movement of God himself. And I believe that can happen. I believe that God could do that and that he wants to do that. And the question is, do we want him to do that bad enough to do the things we need to do to get ready for it to happen? We'll have more about the revival in Nineveh tomorrow here on Turning Point. In the meantime, let me remind you that we have a beautiful calendar that we're featuring during this month. It's the calendar for 27, and it's a 14-month calendar that's really going to brighten your life. The theme for this year is the light of the world, and it's focused on the passages where Jesus says, "You are the light of the world," because first of all, he is the light of the world. And we'll see you next time right here on this good station.
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all forbids those who observe the Sabbath to condemn those who do not. Makita natin yan mamaya. Number 11, the early church fathers from Ignatius to Augustine thought that the Old Testament Sabbath had been abolished and that the first day of the week, Sunday, was the day when Christians should meet to worship. Number 12, Sunday has not replaced Saturday as Sabbath. Itong pagsamba natin ngayon, hindi ito ang pumalit sa Sabbath. Hindi natin tinatawag ito na Sabbath day ng mga Christians. Hindi. This is the Lord's Day. This is the first day of the week. Hindi Sabbath. Actually, sabi nga ni MacArthur, every day to the believer is one of Sabbath rest. Since we have ceased from our labor, from spiritual labor, and are resting in the salvation of the Lord. Hebrews 4:9-11.

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3: 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With the Lord, while He wants us to live our lives to the fullest, He teaches us to always depend on Him. 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So, depend on God. Magandang araw, ako si Maloy Malibiran Salumbides para sa Pro Tips. 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It is easy to forget to depend on the Lord when we think that we can do things on our own. Ang paalala sa atin sa Proverbs chapter 3 verses 5 to 6, "Trust in the Lord with all your heart and lean not on your own understanding. In all your ways submit to Him and He will make your path straight." How do we practice our dependence on the Lord? Una, ask God for strength. Ang pagkapagod sa trabaho, kung pagod ka na sa takbo ng buhay mo, humingi ka sa Kanya ng kalakasan upang magpatuloy. Ang sabi sa Isaiah 40 verse 29, "He gives strength to the weary and increases the power of the weak." Pangalawa, how do you depend on the Lord? Ask Him for wisdom. Kailangan mo ng karunungan para sa iyong trabaho at negosyo? 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King Solomon asked God for wisdom and the Lord did not withhold this from him. Kinilala si Solomon bilang pinakamatalinong pinuno sa mundo. Tandaan mo, wisdom comes from God. At pangatlo, ask God for daily guidance and protection. Maraming bagay ang hindi natin kontrolado, but God knows everything even before they take place. Kaya sa Kanya tayo magtiwala para sa direksyon ng ating buhay at proteksyon sa araw-araw. Many people trust in powerful connections, what they know and what they have. Pero ang mas nakahihigit dito at ang mas dapat nating matutunan ay ang ilagay ang ating tiwala sa Diyos. 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Para sa Pro Tips, ako si Maloy Malibiran Salumbides. Be a blessing in the workplace today.
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4: Located near the majestic Mayon Volcano, FEBC Bicol, CARE 104.3 The Way FM has served disaster-prone communities for over half a century, standing as a witness of God's faithfulness through its ministry and partnerships. 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Now, let's hear from station manager Myla Yvette Pau as she shares their journey of resilience and continued mission in serving the Bicolandia. Hi, Ate Yvette. How are you doing and how is the station there in Bicol?
5: Here in Bicol po, we are actually having a lot of challenges, but because we are known as a resilient station, by the grace of God, we are all doing well, sir.
4: Yeah, that word, resilience, when I hear that, How does it describe the journey of the way through the years?
5: Resilience describes the way's journey as one of steadfast faith, perseverance, and unwavering commitment to its mission. And through the years, the station has faced various challenges and changes. Yet, it has remained strong in its purpose of communicating the good news of Jesus Christ. And of course, its mission and vision continue to live in the hearts of its staff, not only the staff, the listeners, and the supporters, whose dedication has helped sustain and strengthen the ministry. And as our station ID says, mas pinatatag sa iba't ibang hamon ng panahon, every challenge has only made the way stronger, enabling it to continue serving God and the community with passion and purpose.
4: Okay, so facing challenges, you've faced, you know, as a station, storms, floods, and even volcanic eruptions. Can you share a moment when you truly saw God's sustaining hand in the station's operations?
5: Yes. Over the years, the way has faced numerous challenges, including storms, floods, and even volcanic eruptions that disrupted our operations. And in those difficult moments, we truly witnessed God's sustaining hand through the people He provided. And God has blessed FEBC with partners who share the same passion and commitment to the ministry. And one of the memorable things that our chief technician, Kuya Jun, often recounts how God's faithfulness was especially evident during the pandemic. And he also remembers that a particularly remarkable act of generosity when one of our partners donated $50,000 to help sustain the station's operations during that difficult season. The gift came at a crucial time and became a powerful reminder of God's provision. And this experience has strengthened our faith and reinforce our conviction that God is the one who sustains His work, and through every disaster, crisis, and challenge, He has faithfully provided the people, resources, and encouragement needed for the way to continue broadcasting His message of hope and truth.
4: You know, adversity has a powerful way of bringing out the character of people and the station. So in what ways has, you know, numerous adversities helped define the way's identity and mission in Bicol?
5: Whenever disasters strike, the way strives to serve in whatever way it can, providing timely information, spiritual support, and a reassuring presence to those affected. And one of the clearest examples of this was during Super Typhoon Raleigh, when the overwhelming needs of devastated communities inspired the birth of iCare Mercy Ministry. And these experiences have strengthened the way's commitment to holistic ministry, addressing not only the spiritual needs of people, but also their physical and emotional well-being.
4: You mentioned iCare. This is born out of adversity and challenges. The way is now known as the station that cares. How is this reflected in your everyday programs?
5: Yes, being the station that cares is reflected in our commitment to producing and airing relevant and diverse programs that address the current needs, concerns, and interests of our listeners. And this caring identity is also evident in how we respond to community needs, especially during times of crisis and disaster. And beyond broadcasting information, we serve as a source of encouragement, comfort, and connection.
4: Okay. You know, there's no greater time to care for people and communities, especially when there's a calamity. And being a media organization, we always say that how can we bring aid to communities during challenges like typhoons and flooding and all these calamities all around them. Can you tell us more about First Response Radio and how it serves communities during disasters and calamities?
5: One of the most significant deployments was in Catanduanes during Super Typhoon Goni, and locally known as Typhoon Raleigh, where it became an important communication platform for affected communities. And during that time, FRR served as a mouthpiece for government agencies, humanitarian organizations, and NGOs, helping relay critical information to people who had limited access to communication channels. And FRR also provided timely updates on relief operations, available services, safety advisories, and recovery efforts, ensuring that communities remain informed during a very challenging period.
4: Okay, first response radio, or FRR as we call it. You know, this is communication as aid. You know, this is news from the community for the community. Thank you for sharing that. How do you ensure that your content remains both biblically grounded and relevant to today's challenges?
5: We make sure that our content remains both biblically grounded and relevant to today's challenges by staying informed and being sensitive to the needs, not only the needs, but also the concerns and realities of the people we serve. And at the same time, we remain committed to the truth of God's Word as the foundation of all programs and messages. And we also listen to feedback from our audience and engage with community leaders, ministry partners, and that is to better understand the needs of the people.
4: Well, thank you, Yvette. We are talking about the impact of the media ministry, not only media, but gospel media ministry. Can you share a memorable listener story or testimony that reminds you why we do what we do in this ministry?
5: Yes, sir. One of the most memorable listener testimonies that reminds us why this ministry matters is the story of a listener who was once bedridden due to illness for 2 months. And during that difficult season, she felt lost, isolated, and burdened with many unanswered questions about her situation and her future. And in her search for comfort, she began listening to The Way. And what makes her story even more powerful is the transformation that followed. From being someone who once felt hopeless and confined by illness, she eventually grew in faith and became an active servant of God through the very radio ministry that once ministered to her. And this listener is me, now the station manager of The Way.
4: Wow, that's amazing in terms of how God reaches people where they are and using the tool of broadcasting or radio in this particular situation. How is The Way adapting its programs for digital platforms and newer audiences as we expand our reach in gospel media ministry?
5: The Way is adapting its programs for digital platforms and newer audiences by expanding its presence beyond traditional radio and embracing online media where more people, especially the younger generation, are already active. 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At the same time, we are also learning to present our content in more engaging and flexible formats, like shorter clips, visual posts, and interactive content without compromising our commitment to biblically grounded messages.
4: All right. In Bicolandia, 104.3 Care The Way FM cannot do this ministry alone. Partnerships are a big part of your ministry. How have they helped expand your impact where you are?
5: By working alongside government agencies, non-government organizations, schools, and faith-based groups. And we have created meaningful opportunities to meet practical needs, build lasting relationships, and demonstrate Christ's love in tangible ways. And these collaborations have also strengthened our capacity to respond during times of crisis, allowing us to coordinate more effectively in relief operations when we are in first response radio, information dissemination, and community support. And more importantly, these partnerships have become bridges that connect communities to the church and to the message of God's love.
4: So partnerships, there are many. But can you share one that really stood out?
5: Mm-hmm. Yes, we praise God for our meaningful partnership with the Naval Forces Southern Luzon. Beyond their participation in our broadcast, they have consistently supported our community outreach efforts. We are also deeply encouraged by their recognition of our ministry through various invitations and awards, which affirm the value of our shared efforts in serving the community. And more importantly, however we rejoice in the spiritual fruit of this partnership, many of their personnel are now actively participating in the Bible studies facilitated by our station. And this growing spiritual engagement is a powerful testament to God's work through this collaboration.
4: Okay. 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What opportunities are available for them to get involved?
5: Our listeners or churches and organizations can actually partner with The Way in several meaningful ways as we continue to advance our mission of sharing the gospel and serving communities across Bicolandia. 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And second is through promotion and advocacy. Churches or organizations and individuals can help spread awareness about The Way by sharing our programs, inviting others to tune in, and encouraging participation in our activities. And third is through volunteer work. We welcome those who are willing to serve their time and skills in various ministry and community activities. And lastly, there is an opportunity to become a financial partner. 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
4: 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Their unique situation brings to mind the Lord's words in the Gospel of Matthew. 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Matthew 7:25. 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This has been Luis Miguel Castillo for the FEBC Report.
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6: 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Ini ang mainabyanon nga tingog sang South Central Mindanao, miyembro sang KBP, kapisanan ng mga broadcaster ng Pilipinas.
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